0: dedicate a special song to him.
1: So your heart is healed from the big drop.
0: The big drop. Yes.
1: And now you are with somebody who loves you and cherishes you and respects you.
0: We reminisced about when he used to live across from me, saw me at the clotheslines. He says, "You look pretty hot then." But the friendship has grown.
1: Mm-hmm. Came over as a friend. And this
0: But
1: you just told me that he was checking you out over the clothesline. So don't feed me this.
0: He did that too. And the first kiss he gave me did it for me. I didn't even realize I could kiss another person again at that point. And my love song for him is my faith soul. You know, this kiss.
1: I will play it for ya.
0: I love you for doing that.
1: Okay, go kiss him over the clothesline and I'll play that for you.

0: Each night I ask you, who is on your heart? Tonight, Elizabeth is thinking of her father. So much so that she wrote to my producer, David, and said, please, please, please, please, I need a song to honor my dad. We are going to try our best to connect with Elizabeth and find a song that will honor her father coming up next. 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

0: Hi, Elizabeth. How are you tonight?
1: I'm well, thank you. How are you?
0: I'm wonderful. What can I do for you?
1: I have been trying to get a hold of you for some days now. I lost my dad, Raymond, on January 21st, 2022, and honestly, life has just never been the same. I miss him every single day, from all the little things to the big things and everything in between. Life is short, tomorrow isn't promised, and I think that we all need that reminder to love our people while they're here.
0: So how old was Dad when you lost him?
1: He was 71.
0: See, when I was younger, I used to think that was old because I lost my folks in their 50s. But now that I'm close to 70, I'm like, dang, that's young.
1: It is. Too young. And, yeah, I'm only 28 years old, so I lost him at a young age. But I have a little brother who's 23, so 5 years younger than me.
0: But it sounds like Dad instilled a whole lot of goodness, a whole lot of grace, and a whole lot of love into your heart.
1: Yes, he did.
0: And I know your heart is missing him, but what a testimony.
1: Yes, for sure.
0: I will play a song and I will say a prayer for your heart.
1: Thank you so much, Delilah.
0: Honey, I'm so sorry.
1: Thank you.
0: God bless you.
1: I appreciate you so much. God bless your heart.

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Your love story belongs right here on the air. 1-888-633-5452.

0: Yesterday, we talked about kindness. All night long, we talked about kindness. And guess what? I'm not done. I am not done because we need, you and I, people who listen to this show, people who follow me on social media, we need to start a new trend. It only takes a few people to start a new trend. We need to start a trend of kindness. We need to start a trend of embracing one another. We need to shine our light in the darkness. We need to rage against the darkness that's taken over hearts, that's taken over neighborhoods, that's taken over political parties, that's taken over city council meetings and football games and little kids' sports events. You see people so angry, so rude, and disrespectful. They have a sign up. My kids are all active in sports on the weekends. And they have a sign up as you enter the field that says, if the ref is wearing green, they're under 18. As a reminder to parents to be kind, because it's kids out there volunteering their time. And I think, why do we have to be reminded to be kind? So I am here advocating for you and I to start a trend of kindness, to show other people love instead of shove, okay? We're going to talk about that tonight. We're going to share your stories as well. We'll be back. 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

0: So, Ashley, you've recently been proposed to. Tell me about your engagement and your honey bunny.
1: It was a year ago, and we had gone on a vacation with my family. And one night, he goes, would you like to go for a walk on the beach? And I said, sure. And the moon was, like, really, really bright. It was so pretty that night. And we walked about a mile to the pier. And on the way back, we went up to the pier and we got some M&Ms. And I was eating them on the way back. And somehow, when I was eating them, I found a piece of, it was like metal. And when I...
0: In your M&Ms?
1: Yes. And I picked it up and I was like, what in the world? And he turned around and there was a like audience on the beach. And he got down on one knee and he said, Ashley, I love you. We've been dating since we were in high school. We've been dating for 5 years. And he said, and I want to spend the rest of my life with you. And I pulled it out even more. And I looked down and it was an engagement ring. And it was my grandmother's engagement ring.
0: How did he get your grandma's engagement ring in your bag of M&Ms?
1: I have no idea. My grandma, when I called her, grandma said, I had to. She goes, after your grandfather died, I had to give him the wedding set because I love the old traditional styles. And I loved hers. And she gave it to him. And then I found out that also he had gotten my grandfather's wedding ring. And I started crying, and everybody on that beach were like crying and laughing, and they were so happy. I just could not believe it. And my family knew about it. I thought they were acting so weird. And after he did it, they all came running down on the beach.
0: You have a blessed year and a wonderful wedding, honey.

0: WVZE, Tallahassee.
1: Can you believe how the seasons have changed so quickly? Halloween candy for sale in the stores. Don't buy it now. If you buy it now, you're going to eat it now. Don't do that. We're going to be here to keep you company all night long to share stories from the heart and wonderful songs. Thank you for joining us.

0: Seth.
1: Delilah.
0: I understand you're calling me from work.
1: Yes, I'm waiting tables as we speak. And, yes, I've been trying to get a hold of you for the past hour and a half. Our cook is your number one fan. He has a Delilah countdown every night.
0: Really? What's his name?
1: Sam Henson.
0: Is Sam a good cook?
1: He's a very good cook. Sam and I grew up together.
0: What's his specialty?
1: Well, steaks, mostly.
0: Steaks? We like steaks.
1: Of course.
0: Okay, Sam can fix me a nice little petite filet,
1: Come to the Steinhaus and Sam will fix you anything you want.
0: Really? What can I play for you guys tonight?
1: Okay, Sam's a little upset about a love interest in the past.
0: And who is this person that he's still angsting over?
1: Her name is Amy.
0: So he's not over Amy, or Amy's not over him?
1: He's not over Amy, and he's really upset.
0: Is Amy like the sauce in his fettuccine?
1: Yes, exactly. I guess you could put it that way.
0: Is she the truffles in his chocolate?
1: Yes, of course. I couldn't have said it better myself.
0: All right. You get back to your table, Seth, and I'll play a song for Amy.

0: Most folks who listen to my show late at night have already put in a full day. Now they're home, getting the kids to bed, checking homework, doing another load of laundry, finishing up the dishes, or ordering something to eat. But some folks are just starting their day. They're just heading to work. They're working the night shift, or they're driving. Maybe you're driving tonight. In just a moment, I'm going to talk with a young woman who's a newlywed. Her husband works nights. And she misses him so much. I'll play a sweet song to keep their hearts together until he's home in the early morning hours. Thank you for letting me be a part of your newly wedded bliss. 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

0: Welcome aboard, Marisa. What can I do for you tonight?
1: I would just like to request a song. My husband works nights and he listens to you very regularly, and we both enjoy your show. And I just, you know, was thinking about him and just thought that it would be nice to dedicate our song to him.
0: So is he at work right now?
1: He is, yes.
0: What's his name?
1: Rick.
0: And what do you want to tell Rick via the airwaves?
1: That I love him very much, and I'm glad we're both in this for the long haul. We were recently married.
0: Oh, you're newlyweds.
1: Yes.
0: And you're grinning ear to ear, waiting for him to get home.
1: Yes.
0: Let me play a sweet song for you. You have a good night. Thank you for calling.
1: Thank you so much.

0: If you were listening to last night's show, you heard me talking about the importance of kindness and reminding people that it's important, so important to be kind. I don't know what has happened in our society that hearts have grown so cold, but I wanted to give you a little example. I am raising my two minor children who are 17 and 10, but I also have three more kids that the courts awarded to me that are 6, 7, and 11. And my 7-year-old has about the kindest heart of any human being I've ever met. And her teacher recognized that and sent this note in the mail. So she got to open mail. It says, "Sakani, you are so kind and caring and full of heart. You notice when friends need comfort and you offer to keep them company. What a great example for your classmates, Mrs. H." That little act of kindness, of recognizing how my granddaughter goes out of her way to support her classmates, made her whole day, made her whole week receiving that acknowledgement. What if you wrote little notes and stuck them in the mail to your grandkids, to your nieces or nephews, and just said, "I'm thinking of you. I love that you're learning to read books. I love that you help mom around the house. I love that you're a great big brother. I love that you take your dog for a walk and you're kind to others." What if you did that tonight? Send a text, but maybe just stick a card in the mail. You don't have to go spend 5, 10, 15 bucks on a card. You can just pick up a, this is like a recipe card that her teacher wrote on. And yet that simple little act of kindness, acknowledging my granddaughter's heart, made her feel like king of the mountain. Something to think about tonight as we slip through this Wednesday night together. You're listening to Delilah. Star 98.9.
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0: everybody. This is Delilah. How are you tonight?
1: I'm good, Delilah. How are you?
0: I'm good. What can I do for you?
1: First of all, I just want to tell you how wonderful you are. My son adores you. He absolutely loves to listen to you. Right now, I'm going through some heartache. My fiance, ex-fiance, and I have split up 7.5 years long. We have 2 children together, and it's been a rough time on me to be a single parent again, and I know that it's for the better of my children, but I just don't want to live a life of, you know, being lonely. I am a Christian woman, and I know that God will take me through whatever I have. But for my boys, I know it's best for them.
0: So this relationship was not a healthy one?
1: No, it wasn't. It's been on again and off again for 7.5 years. You know, this is finally it. We've gotten back together in the past, but this time I feel as though it's, you know, the end of it.

0: WVZE, Tallahassee.
1: Who are you thinking about tonight? Who are you missing? Is there somebody that's overseas, somebody that's thousands of miles away, or maybe you're missing somebody who's sitting right next to you in the car or on the couch because you just put walls between yourselves? Tonight, start tearing down those walls, and I will be the soundtrack to help you do that.

0: Hi, Stephanie. Welcome. What can I do for you?
1: Yes, I am completely missing my ex-boyfriend. Every time I think about him, every moment.
0: So why is he your ex-boyfriend?
1: Too many arguments, and I guess we weren't stable enough.
0: So what kind of arguments? What did we fight about? What did you fuss about?
1: The littlest things. The littlest things.
0: Did he respect you? Did he honor you? Was he kind to you? Was he honest?
1: Yes.
0: So what was it you were fussing about?
1: It was just petty things like, oh, why didn't you pick me up today? Or, and then it would just lead to a huge argument.
0: And was it you the one that was complaining or him?
1: Me. He wasn't complaining at all. Well, he did say I was selfish and stuff.
0: So he was kind?
1: Yeah.
0: He was honest?
1: Mm-hmm.
0: He was trustworthy? He wasn't a cheater?
1: No, no.
0: And you fussed at him?
1: I know.
0: So I'm afraid I'm going to have to vote with him, and then maybe you were being a little selfish, girlfriend.
1: Really?
0: When you've got somebody in your life that cherishes you and honors you, you bend over backwards to be good to them in return. You don't fuss at them.
1: Okay, so I guess I'll talk to him.
0: So what you need to do is you need to call him and make direct amends and say, you know what, I had something that was precious in my life and I didn't respect it and I'm sorry. And whether or not he wants to accept your apology is entirely up to him.
1: All right, Delilah.
0: Let me play a song for you.
1: All right. Thank you, Delilah.
0: All right. Good luck, honey.
1: Thank you.

0: 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That's the most heartbreaking part of all. There's not a way to fix this pain. Chris writes, my name is Chris. I was in a 2-year relationship with a girl I thought I was going to spend my entire life with and her 3 children. It did not work out for many reasons. This letter is not about her and me or about how much I miss her or want her back in my life. This letter is about her children. Their ages are 2, 5, and 7. None of them are biologically mine, but I was a part of their lives for 2 years and I miss them so, so very much. 2 of the 3 call me dad. I was there for the 2-year-old since birth. I know I have no legal right to them and maybe no right to be in their lives since I'm no longer dating their mother. I just miss them. I miss being a part of their lives so very much. I'm not sure how to move past this because it really, really hurts. I adore those kids and thought of them as my own. I wanted nothing more but to be a good daddy to them. Is it fair of me to want to be in their lives? Is it best for me to stay away for their sake because I am not on the best of terms with their mama? I'm hurting and confused. Any advice you could send my way would be a huge help from Chris. Chris, I hear your heartache and your pain, and I will share my words for you coming up next. You're listening to Delilah. 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

friend. Tonight's Delilah's Dilemma is from Chris. Chris, who dated a woman who had three small children, was there since the birth of her baby, and now misses them. Chris, here's what I would say, that not that there's a solution, but if there is any way you can make amends with their mom, not to get back together with her, but so that there is peace in your friendship, if possible, can you share with her what you shared with me and say, I love you. I appreciate the time we had together. I think of those children as my own, though they're not biologically mine, and I still want to be there for them. I still want to be invested in their daily lives. Is that a

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I'm not expecting that, because if she had a good heart, you'd probably still be with her. But I'm hoping that's the case.

0: talking about ways to be loving, ways to show your heart. How about helping a neighbor unload their car? Unless you live in a rough neighborhood, in which case they probably think you're trying to steal something from them. But just say, hey, can I help you carry those groceries in? Hey, can I help you mow the lawn? Now it's a little past lawn mowing, but can I help you rake the leaves? I got this leaf blower, only takes a second. Can I blow those leaves off your sidewalk, out of your front yard? Can I fix that broken front door of yours, the screen door that bangs around? Offer to be kind, to show little acts of kindness. When I was growing up, my grandparents had a neighbor named Steve Mace. He was a kid. He was a year older than me. That kid used to offer to come and mow my grandparents' front yard. They had 8 acres. The front yard wasn't that big, but they had 8 acres. And Steve, out of the blue, would show up with a lawnmower and start mowing their lawn without even being asked, without being paid. He never got paid. He did it out of the goodness of his heart. That act of kindness has stayed with me for over 60 years, witnessing that. He had a naturally generous heart. He also had really pretty long brown hair, but that's another story for another day. He showed kindness. He showed love to my grandparents just out of the goodness of his heart. Show kindness to others tonight. Tell them Delilah sent you, okay? We'll be back. You're listening to Delilah. Star 98.9.
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1: Hello.
0: Okay, Bill, tell me what's on your heart tonight.
1: What I called about was to see if I could get a dedication from my fiancée, Belinda. Belinda and I met 25 years ago, back when we were both brand new in the Navy. I was a petty officer, and she was one of the people that I was supervising, and we just kind of talked and got to know each other, and it hit it off really well, and pretty soon we fell in love and became inseparable. She got sent overseas, and I got sent to go to some more schools, and we kind of lost touch, and then eventually I found out she had gotten married to someone else, and then I got married to someone else, and I never really thought that I would ever hear from her again. But then one day this year, actually, I was sitting at home, not too much going on, and I got a phone call, and she says, "Do you know who I am?" I was like, "Yeah, I know who you are." And really, I was in such a state of shock, I didn't say hardly anything. But I did have the sort of presence of mind to ask her for her email address and said if she wanted to stay in touch, I would like that. And she said, yeah, she gave me her email address, and I sent her one. And we went from a couple of emails to some telephone calls. And within a few weeks, I was down visiting her where she lives, and we're planning to get married.
0: Well, congratulations. I'm glad that God brought you two back together again after all these years.
1: All right. Thanks so much.
0: Thanks for calling.

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1: With all the crazy things going on in the world, with all the sad, sad news you see when you turn on the TV or go to the internet and read the news, we're here to try to be a light in the darkness. We're here to try to take your focus off the tragedies that you can't control and put your focus back on the people that you love.

I received this letter from a listener named Jennifer. She says, I was hoping you could play a special song for my boyfriend. I love him so much. He is my angel. I was in an abusive marriage and I closed my heart from ever allowing anyone else in. But since I met my boyfriend, George, he's opened my eyes to so many things and has reminded me that not all people are the same, and it is okay to open my heart and love again.

0: All night long, I've been talking about the importance of sharing love. One way you can share love is to accept your family members' lifestyle choices. Respect the rights of those that you love to follow a path you may or may not agree is best for them, unless it's something dangerous, unless their path is drugs and alcohol and addiction, and you can't embrace that. You can love them, but you have to love them from a distance or you're going to get hurt. But if someone you love is making choices you don't necessarily agree with or you wouldn't make for your life, it's none your. It's none your. It's none your business. Support them. Love them. Keep your mouth shut and don't judge them. Oh, my word. If you knew the horrific choices I have made for my own life throughout the years. Horrific. Bad, unkind, unloving, selfish, self-centered, narcissistic, foolish choices I have made for myself. I'm in no position to ever judge anybody. And neither are you, probably. Love them. Love them just as they are. Just a thought. 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

0: good evening. Welcome to the Delilah Show. Is this Pris?
1: Yes, it is. Hello.
0: How are you?
1: Great. How are you?
0: I'm wonderful. So some folks may have missed our show, our previous show, where we featured you asking somebody a rather important question.
1: Yes, a very important question.
0: Okay, for our listeners who are just joining us, Pris, fill them in on what happened.
1: Well, I requested a dedication to my wonderful girlfriend, and after you played my dedication, I asked her to be my wife, to marry me.
0: And?
1: She said yes.
0: Did she say yes, or did she scream?
1: Well, she said yes, yes, basically.
0: Yes, yes, yes, yes, yes, screaming yes.
1: Yes.
0: And is she still grinning?
1: Oh, yes, she's grinning right now.
0: All right. And is there a song you two want to celebrate to announce your engagement?
1: Actually, we would love for you to pick a song for us.
0: Let me find a good one for you. Congratulations again. Thank you for sharing your love with us on the air.

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0: I know it's late and I know you're tired. If you had a long day today and you're feeling a little worn out, a little exhausted, I hope this show has helped to put you in a more peaceful state of mind. If you're getting ready to toddle off to bed and call it a night, have sweet dreams, do me a favor, take some time out of your busy schedule tomorrow to slow down and love someone. 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
0: Thank you for calling. 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
1: Well, my boyfriend, John, we actually met over the internet on Valentine's Day. And he's just been everything to me. I can't imagine my life without him. 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And I just wanted to tell him how special he is to me and how much he means to me.
0: Let me find a special song for John.
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Our colors will fade eventually. So if our time is running out, day after day, we'll make the mundane a masterpiece. Oh my, my, oh my, my love. I take one look at you, you're taking me out.

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12: Tallahassee area weather, bringing sunny skies today with a high of 90, overnight down to 59 for the low, and tomorrow partly cloudy with a high of 88.
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10: Well, look at you. 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
11: 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Ooh, buddy.
12: Yeah.
10: Great day. We've got Sarah Milliken, comedian Sarah Milliken, on the show today. And it's the return of a beloved old tradition from your childhood. It's the toy catalog. You might have had Sears or Montgomery Ward or JCPenney's.
12: Wish book.
10: But Amazon has released a toy wish book for kids. And it is such a hotly fought over item. We had to, when ours came in the mail, we had to immediately send it to our daughter, Maggie, because she has three boys in one catalog. So, yeah, it's kind of crazy. So we're going to talk about that coming up. And I just want to say, I hate to start the show on a sad note, but man, I have been rocked by the death of the actor RJ Mitt from Breaking Bad. He played Walt and Skyler's son.
12: He was
10: beautiful
12: really kid.
10: He was 14 when he was first cast in Breaking Bad. And he was a real advocate for actors with disabilities being cast, and not just in roles where the actor had a stated disability. Like RJ Mitt told a casting director one time that the casting director said to him, "But RJ, this character doesn't have cerebral palsy." And RJ said, "But why couldn't he?" You know, like, why couldn't he have, why couldn't any, like, life, real life is filled with people who have all sorts of things going on. Mm-hmm. Why shouldn't that be reflected on the screen? So he fought a mighty battle. And I have to tell you that he had an unscrupulous business manager. And this is so often the case in Hollywood, especially with kids. So his earnings were protected under what's called the Coogan Act, which protects minors working in the entertainment industry. Mm. So his manager siphoned off his paychecks and told RJ, everything's handled, sign here, pay in the IRS. Turns out the manager pocketed the money and the IRS came after this actor. And it was, and as someone who is a favorite chew toy for the IRS, I'm here to tell you, it drove him to the edge and to the end. Because you can't, first of all, he was trying to pay back what somebody else stole. And I have all sorts of questions and feelings about that. But anyway, he's trying to pay that money back. And he's also trying to keep a roof over his head. He's engaged to be married. He's devastated that he can't give his fiance the wedding that he thinks that, you know, she dreams of and deserves. A lot of things added up to make him feel that it might be better if he wasn't here anymore. And it's devastating.
12: He lost hope. Once you lose,
10: he lost hope.
12: Tough.
10: And I'm here to tell you, if you've got some extra hope that you're trying to lose, why don't you get involved with the Internal Revenue Service, because they'll take it. They'll suck it right out of you. Okay.
12: Yeah.
10: So, I mean, that was just it. You know what? It's just a reminder that you look at people and you think, well, they've got it going on. They're successful, or they're good looking, or they're popular. You know, this is something that dogs us our whole lives as human beings, isn't it? This comparison where we look at other people and think, boy, now that would be a better life to have. That would be an easier life to have. But we never really know what's happening.
9: You really don't. I mean, you know, they call it comparing your insides to somebody else's outsides is what they call that.
10: And of course, you know, social media has made that into a whole nightmare. But this is, and I guess I'm never going to understand why the burden of all of this fell on him and not on the manager who committed financial crime.
12: Yeah, isn't it against the law to defraud somebody? See, that's the whole reason the Coogan Law was made, because Jackie Coogan was a child actor And he just got pummeled about the money. He worked and got nothing. And so they made that law. But see, it can still not keep you. You can't trust everybody. And once that guy's got your trust and then you start signing stuff over, that's it. And it's,
10: and you do trust. And he was so young. But here's the thing. I may be confused about this. Trust me, if I understood the law and finances better, I wouldn't know how awful the IRS is to deal with, okay? Like, I clearly have no idea what the hell, how to behave like an adult. But I can't help but feel sick that things got so bad for this person. And where's the consequences? Where's the accountability for the manager? Where is...
9: Yeah.
12: Yeah.
10: Where, you remember that song from the 90s, Where Have All the Cowboys Gone?
9: Yeah.
10: Where has all the justice gone? Where is accountability and law enforcement gone? Like, yeah. And now we understand why poor Mr. White was driven to cook meth to pay for his cancer care.
12: Yes.
10: Because like this, anyway, I'm going to go get a rawhide stick to chew on to calm myself down. And then we're going to come back because we got more odds in the news coming up. It's the Bob and Sherry Show.
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4: Hi, guys. I'm sorry for calling again, but you were just talking about swear jars and how if you needed a bigger swear jar, you could all retire. So I need an aquarium for a swear jar. Like a big one. Just throwing that out there. So, Lamar, you ain't got nothing on the majority of the planet, my friend. Until you need an aquarium, you're good.
5: They make those aquariums in all kinds of sizes.
6: You know, cleaning up my language is something I think periodically that I should do. And then I look around at reality and go, nah, I got bigger problems.
7: Sherry, do you
6: remember?
7: I got
6: other things to work on.
7: You actually had a rubber band on your wrist. And so Lamar,
5: I was
7: going to
5: do that.
7: What she did was every time she'd swear, she'd snap it like there would be some negative reinforcement for that. But, you know.
5: I'm afraid if I did that, I'd lose a hand.
6: Oh, Lamar. After about the second week of that, I was like, this rubber band is pissing me the off. Get the thing off my arm.
5: Yeah, I'm satisfied. As soon as I popped it, I'd go, what the? Because I know.
6: Yeah.
5: But I did think about it. It's so funny you say that because I was just thinking, because I really, you know, I struggle.
7: Sherry, I was heading out of town last week, and I had to take the dogs out, and somebody didn't pick up after their dog, so I got it on both shoes. And, of course, you're rushing around, and you're doing this, and all of a sudden I realize over the entire apartment is dog poop. The rugs, the floor, and everything. And I'm trying to rush out the door. I invented new swear words and put the ones I already knew in a different order just to mix it up.
6: I just kind of feel like, you know the expression, if they wanted to, they would. Well, if I wanted to, I would. It turns out I don't really want to.
5: You know,
6: a little bit. Listen,
5: I spent years and years working at Budweiser among all these guys. I go get my hair cut at a salon, and you women know when you're in the salon, y'all talk some crap. You really do. And so, honestly, I thought I was, but once I sit down with you people, and I'm spending all this time with you people, I think I've gotten worse. I don't think y'all are helping me. I think I've gotten worse.
7: Sure. Hey, Lamar, as somebody who's gotten nails done in a nail salon before.
5: Oh,
7: not
5: buddy.
7: Only,
5: oh,
7: not
5: yeah.
7: Only the swearing, but the graphic language.
5: Yeah, and they sort of forget you're sitting there, and they're just, oh, my God.
6: That was how Uncle Junior's girlfriend got into trouble on The Sopranos, because she was telling the ladies at the salon that Uncle June was particularly skilled at this one thing. And gangsters aren't supposed to do that. Do you remember this episode?
5: Oh, yes, yeah.
6: Gangsters aren't supposed to.
5: They started making nicknames up for him.
6: Yeah. Anyway, I know it's not ladylike, but I don't see any ladies here, do you? I'll deal with that. Morons
5: in
6: the news.
5: I'm not saying a word.
6: Uh-oh, sir. Oh, no. Morons in the News is next. It's the Bob and Sherry Show.
0: It's a great month for spookiness and candy.
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16: The manager of some storage units in Brevard County, Florida, was checking the units, walking around, making sure everything was good, and she noticed that unit E613 was unlocked. Well, when she pulled the door up and looked inside, she found two women. One of them's laying down, the other one's standing there, and she explained that customers were not permitted to sleep or live in a rented storage space, and that's true. Well, Candace Jo Pierce, 40, argued that they should be allowed to stay. But the manager said, nah, you got to go. You got to go right now. And she told him that she wasn't going to report the violation to management if they left right then. And the other girl was Candace's 16-year-old daughter. And she said, look, we'll just forget the whole thing. Y'all just pack up and go. So the manager starts walking off. And Pierce called her back. And when the manager turned around, she heard a loud bang and felt a pain in her face. She knew she had been shot.
12: What?
16: So she ran back to the office and got under the desk and called 911. Now, the manager survived the shooting, but a bullet remained lodged inside her face, and she was transferred to intensive care to be evaluated. Now, her injuries are non-life-threatening, but there's a bullet inside her face, and it's got to come out. It's a bullet. She got shot in the face. It went, her nose or cheek or whatever. And so Candace Jo Pierce now faces charges of attempted first-degree premeditated murder and shooting or throwing a deadly missile into a building. That whole deadly missile thing, that makes it sound even way worse.

0: share, just, you know, for conversation's sakes, because none of y'all are doing this. You know, many storage units, you have a code that opens up the gate.
1: Right. Yes.
0: Okay. So you've opened up the gate and you've let yourself into your unit and you're bunking down for the night. That's your mistake. No, no. You need to, after a period of time, 20 minutes, half an hour, whatever, you need to go out.
1: Yes.
0: And punch the gate code in again. Let the gate open, let the gate close, and then head back to your unit and go to bed. Because one of the things they monitor is, did the gate open?
1: In and
0: did
1: out.
0: The gate close? If the gate opened, the gate needs to close. Because if the gate didn't open again and close again, you never left. So the manager said, just FYI, you know, if it ever were to come in handy. And that stuck in my head, Lamar Richardson, as a useful thing to know. So now I've shared it with everyone. It's just an interesting and useful thing to know. Now, today's
1: and if you do get caught, don't shoot somebody in the face. Okay,
0: don't shoot anybody in the face. But go ahead and tell them you heard it from me because, you know, I need to fill the days somehow. All right, here we go. I have so much sympathy for 30-year-old Shanice Hill in Iowa. She was committing credit card fraud to rent bouncy houses for Father's Day and the 4th of July. For kids at the park. So for one of the parties, she rented an inflatable castle using multiple stolen credit card numbers. And she also got a generator to power it and didn't return that. Then she got another bouncy house and she didn't return that. And eventually, you know, eventually the folks that own the bouncy house come looking for their castle. Yeah. And that's how Shanice got caught. It's not clear yet where the credit card numbers came from, but they think she may have bought them online because one of the people who got defrauded still has the physical credit card. That's right. Your credit card numbers are for sale on the dark web, just like you feared they were. So my girl is out on $6,000 bond, and I know that this was wrong, but I also know what it's like to be a mom, and you would do almost anything for your kids. I'm not justifying this, although I am the same person that just told you how to sleep in your storage unit. Folks, I come from criminals. I try so hard, but every once in a while, Max, am I right?
2: Yeah.
0: The genes have out.
2: It comes out.
0: It comes out. So she got caught. She's going to have consequences and everyone's going to get their bouncy house and their credit cards back. But I sure know what it's like to be a mom. Desperate to not disappoint your kids.
1: Yep.
0: It's the Bob and Cherry Show.
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2: For you Ted Lasso fans, and especially you, Lamar, we have a little treat here, don't we?
3: Yeah, this is Rebecca and Coach Beard. That's Brendan Hunt and Hannah Waddingham singing Love Shack live. And this is so cool.

0: tell you, Hannah Waddingham does about as good a job as you can do trying to follow Kate Pearson.
1: Oh, man. Hannah Waddingham is no slouch when it comes to singing.
2: No, she's not.
0: She is delicious. And he's killing it.
1: He's killing it. Sherry, Lamar's got a thing for her. I mean, he's got a serious thing for her.
2: When my wife Carla started watching Ted Lasso, she goes, "That woman is amazing looking." And I said, I agree. I really do agree.
0: I thought you were going to go, "She's all right." When Lamar wants to butter that like an ear of corn, he is absolutely. Let me post the link so you can see the whole performance. It's the Bob and Sherry Show.

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3: Oh, we got a big anniversary coming up on October 20th. Some of the most controversial footage ever committed to film is about to turn 59. And that is the legendary, famous Patterson-Gimley footage of Bigfoot walking through the woods in the Pacific Northwest. That footage will be 59 years old on October 20th. Coincidentally, that's the same day that a new documentary is going to hit theaters and Amazon Prime Video, suggesting that that footage is faked. The movie's called Capturing Bigfoot.
4: This is going to change everything. My dad, he was hunting for Bigfoot.
5: We have an expedition forming right now. It's a wild story.
4: The goal was to prove that Bigfoot existed.
5: We came around a bend in the creek. There stood a big, hairy, human-like creature.
6: This image has become as legendary as the footage of the first moon landing.
7: It exploded on the American scene.
4: Went viral before the word viral existed.
7: It was in movie theaters around the country.
8: Every one of them was sold out.
7: Aldi Attlee was the promoter. He made hundreds of thousands of dollars.
4: He f***ed my family out of a bunch of money.
9: This is a story about money and greed.
10: Was this all a fraud?
11: I just want the truth known that it was a fake.
12: He's a liar.
13: We couldn't do that with a costume in 1967. Maybe you can't find a hoax because there isn't one. Everyone close to us felt it's damaged their lives.
4: My mom disowned me, and it's over this film.
14: I don't want to talk about that.
3: The filmmaker is a guy named Mark Evans, and he has based this entire documentary on a reel of 16-millimeter film that he found that he says shows a man in a Bigfoot costume, and Bob Gimlin, one of the original filmmakers of that Bigfoot footage, he said they shot it a year before the real thing. And Mark Evans says that was a trial run, a rehearsal that they didn't throw away and should have. So on October 20th, 1967, Roger Patterson and Bob Gimlin were on horseback in the Six Rivers National Forest in Northern California when Patterson filmed that unforgettable footage of a Bigfoot walking across a creek bed. And the Bigfoot, and this is the most famous moment in the film, Lamar, the Bigfoot turns its head ever so slightly as though he's looking back at the camera.
15: It's haunting all by itself. It really is.
3: It is. And over the years, 59 years old in 5 days, over the years, people have defended it, including faculty at the Idaho State University. People have attacked it. We can't ask Patterson because he died in 1972. But according to Mark Evans, he said he got the 16-millimeter film from a coworker whose father was connected to Patterson and Gimlin. And he said, I didn't get it right away. It took me maybe 9 months to realize what it was we had there. And Clint Patterson, Roger's son, is in the film. And he said, I saw my dad burn the Bigfoot suit out behind the family house one night. He basically spent about 30 minutes tossing it into the fire piece by piece. Mm. So that's the son of Patterson.
15: I think the thing about this is this was more than just a little hoax. The magnitude of this story is a lot bigger than any of us knew.
16: Oh, yeah, because they've pointed at this. People have always pointed at this.
15: Yeah. And the way that it has affected that family. Oh, good heavens.
3: They're hoping that the filmmaker will let outside experts get a look at that 16-millimeter reel because Kodak would print date codes along the edges of film stock. So that doesn't confirm or prove anything. Nothing confirms or proves anything. And the filmmaker said, I think Bigfoot fans are going to take it hard. I think people who've had a lot of belief tied up in this are going to really take it hard. But just as the Patterson-Gimlin film didn't prove the existence of Bigfoot, I'm not sure this one's going to disprove it for people. Thoughts?
15: There's too much. Too many people have had too many experiences. Sherry, we know. We talked to a man that had experience with it. There's so many of these stories where this creature has existed. And all over the world, everybody has experiences with this creature. So it doesn't disprove it to me.
3: Even if Patterson-Gimlin's a hoax, one hoax is not enough to disprove it. Like, plenty of things that are legitimate have been hoaxed and manipulated. But I think that this movie is going to, I think it's going to make a big splash when it hits initially. I think it's going to do real, I don't know about theaters, but I think it's going to do real well on Amazon.
15: I can't wait to see it.
12: Oh, yeah.
15: I cannot wait to see it.
3: And we're believers. Max and I are believers.
15: Yeah, I do believe. I believe in Bigfoot, but I do.
3: But you know what? I believed with or without that Patterson footage, just because from a zoological standpoint, it makes sense that we could have. We discover new animals and insects even now, right?
15: Yeah.
3: I still believe. But then again, as Fox Mulder said, that's because I want to believe. It's the Bob and Sherry Show.
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2: Hi, this is Tim Wallace. I'm calling to send a birthday shout-out to my close friend, Dr. V's. You're a hearty. And she's cool, she's good, she's nice to everyone. But we listen to you guys show every morning. So if I can give a shout-out to her, happy birthday. If you could give a shout out between 7:20 to 7:30, we are in North Carolina, Fayetteville. All right, thank you guys. Later.
3: Well, happy birthday, Dr. Deese, and thank you, Tim. Thank you, Tim, for acknowledging Dr. Deese's birthday. We're happy to accommodate that.
4: Yeah.
3: You know, that's something that used to be like a really great big deal, like in radio.
4: Mm-hmm.
3: You know, and I don't know that it. I don't think it is now.
4: No, I don't think it is anymore because, you know, you can wish happy birthday to people on social media now.
3: Yeah. Like it used to be that that was like a big thing. Like, oh, I'm going to show my girlfriend or whatever.
4: Yeah.
3: You know, I'm going to get on the radio and say happy birthday. But social media, you know, it's interesting. Nobody in our industry really talks about how many like radio classic standby things were replaced by Facebook and Twitter.
4: Yeah. Well, yeah, the whole thing with, you know, school closings. Remember that was when there was bad weather.
3: That was a
4: big deal.
3: Discovery.
4: Sure, here's
3: music
4: another
3: discovery.
4: One. Lost pets used to be a big thing that was done on radio. But now that you have the neighborhood, you know, you can actually zero in on an area where people could find your pet.
3: You get on the Nextdoor app.
4: Yeah.
3: You have a better chance of finding your dog than having us broadcast it, right?
4: Right.
3: That's something like in our business, we understand that people are finding music in other places, but we don't talk about all the other things that used to be something you'd come to radio for and now you go to social media for. And that's not like a value, like one is good, one is bad. It just shows you that times change and people change. Like there wasn't all that long ago. Some of you may have living great grandparents maybe who would gather around the radio at night to listen to a drama and that got replaced by TV. Remember?
4: And it was very, very exciting and very thrilling. I love the idea of how they did radio dramas and you had actors doing parts and all that sort of thing.
3: Yeah.
4: Now we call it the True Weird Stuff Podcast.
3: Yeah, that's one of the things because we're radio people. One of the things we brought to that podcast was some of that old fashioned radio drama and magic. But, you know, and something will come along to replace social media, just like stuff came along to replace landline phones and walkie talkies and pagers.
4: Yeah, it's just how it goes.
3: And if things are not progressing and moving forward, it's because you're in the grave. Like, if you're alive, things are changing.
4: That's true.
3: And this spooky season, you may be listening to us from the grave, and I'm sorry if you figured it out just now. Mm. It's the Bob and Sherry Show.
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4: It's time for Everyone Needs a Laugh. Here is comedian Sarah Millican.
5: Hello. Oh, somebody just wooed. That's quite terrifying. My mum must be in. Hello. It's lovely to be here. It's amazing. What a beautiful theatre. It's lovely to be here. I drove here today, and I've only been driving 3 years. And when I passed my test, my dad's quite a practical man, and he said, there's three things you always need to have in the boot of your car. You need a blanket, you need a shovel, and you need a flask. And he's right, because whenever I've killed a man, I'm always parched. Tea, that would work now. But I live on my own. I do like living on my own. But I always worry about, like, if I'm on my own and somebody breaks in, what do I do? What do I hit them with? I've got to think of these things. And I talked to a couple of my friends, and I asked my first friend, and she said, I don't really know. And I said, well, what would normally be to hand? And she went, empty bottles. I said, I don't really know if you'd notice if somebody broke in. I don't care who you are. Shut the door on your way out. I'm feeling bloody draft. By my other friend, I said, what would you hit somebody with? She said, I've got a rounder's back down the side of my bed. I mean, for protection. But she's been told by a policeman that that's not allowed. It's classed as an offensive weapon. The only way she's allowed to have a rounder's back down the side of her bed is if it's accompanied by something it would normally accompany. So now she's got a rounder's bat and a rounder's ball as well. And I'm the same because I've got a massive knife and a massive fork. So if somebody breaks in with a big lump of steak, I'm champion. But I often do my food shopping late at night because I'll be driving home from a show or from a gig. And I'll go to the 24-hour supermarket. And I went to one recently, 2 weeks ago, I went to Asda, 2 a.m. And I just needed a few bits, just the sort of things I need to live my life, you know, microwavable dinners and Tash cream. And so lady laughed particularly loud upstairs there. So I get to the till, 2 a.m, get to the till. I've been driving for 3 hours, I'm quite tired. And there's no tills on. Of course, there's no tills on. There's never any tills on. You've got to go to the self-service. And I don't know about you lot, but I don't like the self-service because I used to work in a shop. And I'm really good at this. And the last time I did it, I got paid and a uniform and discount. I'm not happy. So I get up with my basket. I start bringing things in. First couple of things go through quite well without a hitch seamlessly. And then the third thing, it just said, you didn't put that in the basket. Yes, I did. I did. It's an 8-pound cardigan. How heavy do you think it is? But unfortunately, the machines don't respond to this face. So I had to get a lady over. So the lady came over. She did whatever she has to do, and it was all fine again. And I got on a bit of a roll. And I got maybe 5 or 6 things in, buzzing and bagging and buzzing and bagging and buzzing and bagging. And then he came up with a blank screen. It said, check and wait. And we're like, I haven't got anything on the scales. I'm buying Tash cream and microwavable dinners. There's no need to put anything on the scales. I'm really tired. I just want to go home. Why has it got check and wait? And then I realised that my belly was on the scales. And I was getting so tired that I'd just gone, oh. But I didn't want to hang around to find out how much my belly would cost if I wanted to buy it back. And I'm certainly not subtle enough to get it on the bagging area. I just put it down as satsumas and legged it.

0: a love.
1: Do you know what's interesting about this set? You know who was in the audience? King Charles and Camilla. Because they showed him at one point. Yeah. So I wonder
2: that's fun.
1: I wonder if that's at all stressful. I also looked up what Tash cream is.
2: Is it for your mustache?
1: Yes, that's right.
2: I guess. Context clues.
1: Yeah.
2: We'll post Sarah Millican. That would be stressful performing for
1: King. I would think.
2: Sarah Millican, go to bobandcherry.com, click that menu tab, look for Everyone Needs a Laugh. 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
6: Late
3: 90s sounds right. Okay, so like 1983 is when they started. 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But the Spirit Halloween store is a year-long strategy. They spend all year looking for locations and negotiating. They like to put their stores in strip centers and in major downtown locations, major malls. They look for places that already have traffic. And if you have a Spirit Halloween store in your town, it's because there are a minimum of 35,000 people within a 3.5 mile radius and at least 25,000 cars per day on your town's streets.
5: Very interesting.
6: Really?
3: So it's all math. They, all year long, they look at busy locations where there may be an empty storefront or two, but there's a high traffic magnet like a Walmart or a grocery store. So if you think about your Spirit Halloween stores that you've been in, sometimes they're in a mall, but a lot of times they're in a strip center.
5: Here's what I always imagine them in: old Blockbusters.
6: But it has to be a pretty big place, too.
3: It has to have a certain, they need a certain size store in a certain size town with a certain number of cars driving by that location, 25,000 a day. They do very short-term leases, which landlords usually reject. But Spirit Halloween comes in, and here's what they say. They say, we're going to give you a lot of money for a couple of few months. And we're going to take this location as is. You don't have to do anything. Just unlock the door.
6: Yeah.
3: Because most of the time when you're a landlord, whether it's a store or an apartment, you got to clean that thing up. Not for Spirit Halloween.
5: What the requirements are to even qualify to be a possible Spirit Halloween location.
3: Well, it starts with you best have a minimum of 25,000 cars per day that drive by.
5: Inside the store, what you would need. Like, minimum square footage?
3: Yeah, they look for a certain amount of square footage, and they're flexible. You know, we've all been in Spirit Halloween stores that were huge and then some that were smaller. But the most important part,
6: location, they put that backdrop, big backdrop to cut off the space they don't need.
3: Even big or small, those two words, as is, that's music to a landlord's ears. So if you were thinking that Spirit Halloween was just like an accidental, like, oh, you know, it's just a chance to make... No, their whole business model is this. This is all they do all year long, is look for places to pop up a Spirit Halloween. And in your town, as you know, Spirit Halloween moves. It's in the abandoned Party City for a few years, and then now it's over here in what used to be a Pep Boys. It's a very, very interesting business, the more you dig into it. It's the Bob and Sherry Show.
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2: Hey, Lamar. It's Monique from Massachusetts. Yep, I'm calling you out. You were talking about that sleep competition. This girl does not play. I sleep. I fall asleep fast and hard, and I snore with the best of them. There's mornings when my husband was like, you barely hit the pillow and you were snoring. Mm-hmm. And wake me up on a Saturday or a Sunday with nonsense. Don't even try it. Mm-mm. If I don't have to get up, you best leave me sleep. Oof. That sounds like a competition I could get into. Woo! And win some money on top of it. Even better. Bonus. Yep. I'm with you. Give me my sleep. You have a great day.
3: Hey, Lamar. Oh, you
4: I'm sorry, Monique. I fell asleep. I am so sorry. I am so Lamar, sorry. I apologize.
5: If you and Monique had ended up together, do you know the number of welfare calls the sheriff would have to do? Because y'all would not be answering your phones on a weekend. Yeah. So,
4: I wonder if there's such thing. Is there two people together that sleep like that? Because Carla cannot sleep like that.
5: I think we're always with our opposite. Oh, I swear. But you and Monique would be like the hibernating bears of your neighborhood. Yeah.
4: We'd never have any children, though, because we'd be asleep.
5: You're too tired. I saw something. I haven't tried this yet, but a man on Threads posted this. And he is like former special forces military. So, you know, one of the things that those like Ranger Delta Force super soldiers learn is how to sleep no matter where they are. Mm-hmm. Because you can't be like, you can't be like, I'm in the Delta Force, but I'm not feeling it today because I had a rough night. You're not allowed to do that. You have to be, a trained machine at all times. So here's what this man said to do the next time you wake up in the middle of the night. And your eyes snap open and you're like, crap, I'm doomed. I'm never going to get back to sleep. Here's what you do. Are you ready?
3: Yes.
5: Close your eyes. Okay. Close your eyes. Lie there with your eyes closed. And now move your eyes. Move them to the right, to the left. Move them up, move them down. Circle them. Right?
4: Yeah.
5: Apparently you're out before you even realize that you're falling asleep. So I haven't had a chance to try it yet because I just saw it.
4: I did try. It was along the same line. I don't know if it was, but it was one of these military deals. And it says, if you know you've got to go to sleep and you don't really feel it, lay down and start blinking your eyes as fast as you can for at least a minute. For 1 minute. I mean, just make it your mission to blink your eyes for 1 minute as fast as you can. And then at the end of that, close your eyes.
5: Have you tried this?
4: It works.
5: It works. So yes, you've tried this and it works.
4: Because your eyes are so tired after blinking. Now you got to really put yourself into it. I mean, you got to be getting like 150 blinks or something in a minute. I mean, you really got to be blinking. But once you done and you close your eyes, they're closed. But see, I'm going to sleep pretty easy anyway, so I can't guarantee that works for anybody else. But buddy, I was out. But it makes what you just said makes just as much sense. Make your eyes tired.
5: Your eyes had that eye movement apparently does something to your. I don't know, but I'm not that I'm excited about the next time I wake up at 3 a.m. to. ruminate. But I'm going to try this the next time it happens.
3: If I can't sleep, I can't sit there and listen to my head. I just can't because it's never supportive. It goes.
5: It's hateful.
3: Yeah, it is. You know. Oh, yeah.
4: Do you get up and go watch a little TV?
3: So I'll watch a little TV, or I'll get on my phone and look at something on there. I'll play a game on my phone, and so I'll try to keep my mind off until I start to get to the point that I get sleepy, because sitting and listening to that never puts me to sleep.
4: No.
5: Well, you have to try this eye movement thing. That the special forces soldiers use.
3: Sherry, so I'll try this, and if it doesn't work, then I'm going to lay there and listen to my head tell me, you're too stupid for this to work for you.
5: Even your eyes don't work.
3: Even your eyes don't work.
5: Even your eyes don't work.
3: Your mom was right.
4: is if that works, does that mean like I'm like a special forces person in other areas too?
5: I mean, I'd claim it. I'd go ahead and claim that.
3: My brother used to say to me, you know, one of these days we're going to be dead and gone, and there will you be. Where will you be then? And so I sit there and go to myself, well, I'm there now. I'm here.
5: You're dead and gone.
3: Here I am.
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3: So we were just having this conversation about sleep, and Lamar, I remembered something, but I'm afraid that I've either made the whole thing up in my head or assigned it to you and it belongs to somebody else. But are you ready? Okay.
4: Yes.
3: So was there a time long ago in the beginning of our life together when because you were so sleepy, they thought you might have narcolepsy? And I thought at the time, well, he's sleepy because he has four jobs and kids. And I don't think he ever goes to actual bed at night.
4: No. And that's when I went to do the sleep study. And it turns out I had sleep apnea. Before I started doing with my sleep thing, when I would get off work in the afternoons on my way home, I would wish for a red light. If I could just get to a red light, I could take a really short nap. I could close my eyes and I would roll the window down so that I could hear the car beside me rev up to move off so that I'd wake up, or I'd hear the car behind me blow the horn and then I would drive on for, yeah. Oh yeah. I was so tired. So tired. And I went to do the sleep study and, they put all the stuff on. And the first time they tested me, I stopped breathing 575 times during the night. Now, when I say stop breathing, that just means you stop breathing for like a second, because that's why people that used to always think, well, he's snoring. So boy, he's cutting logs. He's getting a deep sleep. No, you're not. Because the reason that you snore is because you stop breathing just for a second and you're trying to get that breath. And that's what the snoring turns into. So I did that. Then I went back a few days later and they put the mask on me, which the very first time you put it on, it was very claustrophobic, but still I put it on. I slept and I only stopped breathing like six times. I went from 500 and something to six times. And I felt like a new, it was unbelievable. But I had been just not getting enough sleep because I snored all the time.
3: See, so, I just thought I remembered when, because Lamar had mentioned, you know, he's on the show and he mentions that he likes to take little cat naps at the red lights. And I remember thinking to myself, here's a man who has too many jobs and not enough bed.
4: I did have a lot of jobs. Yeah, that is true.
3: He works at Budweiser. He's got a side hustle as a wedding videographer. He washes trucks. He's got a video store. He's babysitting your kids. He juggles at kids' parties. And he gets all of his sleep at stoplights.
4: That was true. Okay. That was very true.
3: Well, I'm glad you're better now. And
4: I'm good to go now. Yeah.
3: Just remember that. Oh, it's nuts. It's the Bob and Sherry Show.
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0: want their own copy of the Amazon Kids gift book, because for them it's like when you went through the Sears or the Montgomery
1: Sears
0: Ward
1: wish book.
0: Penny. Yeah,
1: the big Sears wish book would come. Listen, that is such a marketing tool because kids are looking at that and they're finding stuff they didn't even know existed that they're wanting now. Oh no, it's
0: genius and it's marketing. Analog. Because Amazon is sending these beautifully produced full-color catalogs to your house, and your kids are grabbing them and hiding them and circling everything they want. So it got me to that, and that's kind of – it's all – listen, all we do is sell each other things and buy things and talk about buying and selling things. That's all we do. We know that, right?
1: Yep.
0: But this is an old-fashioned tradition that's coming back in the digital age. And if you hate having your kids on screens, this is kind of adorable, isn't it?
2: Yeah,
0: the
2: really,
0: kids picking out their Christmas presents. So it got me thinking about the old Sears wish book. And I took a look. And once upon a time, you could buy the most unhinged things in the Sears catalog. And I know you think I'm going to say a house, because yes, you could buy a whole house in the Sears catalog. And those Sears bungalow houses that remain dotted around the country are worth a fortune today. People want them. Like every once in a while, you'll see a Zillow listing for a Sears catalog kit house. But back in the day, about 100 years ago, you could buy these things called electric belts in the Sears catalog. In 1902, Sears featured the Heidelberg electric belt, which was a deluxe, fancy one. And it promised to cure all diseases, disorders, and weaknesses peculiar to men. So if you were a man who needed a restorative jolt, let's just say, you would put on this electric belt and turn it on. And Pawpaw, if that doesn't make you grateful for Viagra, I don't know how to help you. Did you know that Sears catalog used to sell tombstones?
2: No.
0: At a variety of prices in marble and granite. For example, you could get a really simple pre-carved tombstone from Sears that said gone but not forgotten for the equivalent of $40 in today's money. And Sears said, we deliver the finest stones in the cemetery, but you could also buy live bees from the Sears catalog.
1: Yes.
0: You could buy a shipment of 6,000 bees from the Sears catalog. And if that doesn't surprise you, how about heroin, which was sold legally in the United States in the early 1900s?
3: Sorry.
0: And here's why. Okay, so like, a lot of your soldiers who served on both sides in the Civil War became addicted to morphine for their injuries, because morphine is what battlefield physicians had to work with, right? And so it was thought that the best way to kick an addiction to morphine was to substitute heroin. That's right. You heard that correctly.
1: Yeah, makes sense.
0: So you could go to the Sears catalog and you could have two vials of heroin and a syringe and two needles in a lovely carrying case delivered directly to your door. You could also buy worm syrup for the kids. And wolf teeth extractors.
2: Oh my.
0: These were designed to remove wolf teeth in horses. So if you were a farmer, you would not necessarily have access to a veterinarian. You might have to take care of your animals yourself. So the Sears catalog sold castrating knives, worm powders, and poultry markers, and other like really specialized pieces of farm equipment. Which,
1: that's where we always bought our electric fence. That's where we bought our electric fence for the cow.
0: Was from Sears.
1: Sears.
0: Yeah.
1: Oh yeah. Oh yeah.
0: You could also buy like these vapor bath cabinets, which was just bogus. It was a little wooden enclosure. You would sit inside with only your head poked out while steam cured your body of all of its ailments. like a wild, this was a wild country back in the day.
2: So I know I'm late with the Flight of the Bumblebee music to keep up with the being able to get bumblebees to buy from bees? The catalog, but I did bring it. But it's
1: you can still order bees through the mail
2: but
1: now.
2: I still had the cow sound effect.

0: And I will say that I had the electricity.
1: Let me hear it. There's the electric bell. Did that restore effect. Your flagging potence, Grandpa? Yeah. So Amazon is bringing this world back for the kiddies. It's the Bob and Sherry Show.
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4: Remember when you were a kid and, like, you would announce that you wanted to be Scooby-Doo for Halloween?
5: Mm-hmm.
4: Or,
5: yes,
4: you know, the Lone Ranger, whatever. And your mom or dad would go to, like, Kmart and buy the packaged version of the costume that was basically a cheap plasticky polyester smock and that plastic mask.
6: Yes, mm-hmm. And the rubber band that would go around your head.
4: So those were the Halloween costumes that we grew up with, too. And I always thought that my head was the problem, that it was too large for the elastic band, that my cheeks were too chipmunky, and that my eyes were too big because the plastic eye holes would cut into my eyes.
6: Right.
4: And you couldn't breathe in that mask. I thought it was me, but no, it was everybody. And I learned something disturbing and disappointing yesterday. And
6: that is
4: that the guy that invented that, his name was Ben Cooper. That design hit the market in 1937 and didn't change at all till the company went bankrupt in the 90s.
6: Really?
4: No, there was no... Those plastic masks were never molded or modeled or sized for any actual human head or face. It wasn't you. Because you, Lamar, you probably also thought that perhaps it was your pumpkin headedness that made it so uncomfortable.
5: It would cut into you because it was a little thin. Oh, God,
6: all I can remember is perspiration from my face up against that hard, cold plastic. What I'm wondering about this is there was a nostalgia thing about it where somebody says, well, this is what we were when we were kids, so now we'll buy this for our kids. And that's why they stayed in business kind of unchanged for all those years.
4: Well, Ben Cooper was a real genius because the first thing he did when he put together this mask and smock combo was he went to Hollywood movie studios and he licensed all the famous characters. And that continued right up through the 50s and 60s. Then it was the 70s. You know, it was Josie and the Pussycats and Scooby-Doo and the Jetsons and the Flintstones. And then, you know, it was Dora the Explorer and Bluey. And we still subject our kids to this. The design has never changed. It was never made for a human face, and they never changed it. And surprisingly, this was a business that lasted decades until it went bankrupt in the early 90s. He got kind of if you remember when Halloween in the 90s really became like the big holiday.
6: It did.
4: Yeah.
6: It became more of an adult holiday in the 90s, didn't it? You know, I mean.
5: Yep. Yeah, that's when it really...
4: And that's when everything was, oh, I'm a sexy gummy bear. I was whatever.
6: then they were trying to smoke God with the sexy nun costume.
4: I
6: think you're begging trouble there.
5: Buddy.
6: I just wouldn't fool with that. Be a sexy nurse or anything else, but don't do that.
4: So just know that if you're nostalgic for those smock and mask costumes, it wasn't you in your head. It was every human child and every human child's head. And they calculated once that you could only wear the mask for 10 minutes before it became difficult to breathe. Trick-or-treat, everybody. It's the Bob and Sherry Show.
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1: Morons in the news with the Bob and Sherry Show.
5: The manager of some storage units in Brevard County, Florida, was checking the units, walking around, making sure everything was good, and she noticed that unit E613 was unlocked. Well, when she pulled the door up and looked inside, she found two women. One of them's laying down, the other one's standing there, and she explained that customers were not permitted to sleep or live in a rented storage space, and that's true. Well, Candace Jo Pierce, 40, argued that they should be allowed to stay, but the manager said, you gotta go. You gotta go right now. And she told them that she wasn't going to report the violation to management if they left right then. And the other girl was Candace's 16-year-old daughter. And she said, look, we'll just forget the whole thing. Y'all just pack up and go. So the manager starts walking off. And Pierce called her back. And when the manager turned around, she heard a loud bang and felt a pain in her face. And she knew she had been shot.
6: What?
5: So she ran back to the office and got under the desk and called 911. Now, the manager survived the shooting, but a bullet remained lodged inside her face, and she was transferred to intensive care to be evaluated. Now, her injuries are non-life-threatening, but there's a bullet inside her face, and it's got to come out. It's a bullet. She got shot in the face. It went, past her nose or cheek or whatever. And so Candace Jo Pierce now faces charges of attempted first-degree premeditated murder and shooting or throwing a deadly missile into a building. That whole deadly missile thing, that makes it sound even way worse. I mean, but who does? I mean, what is she thinking? Okay, all you've done is slept in this place. The woman has told you that's not possible, but let's just let it go. Y'all need to go.
6: That's not a shooting offense. That woman just doing her job.
5: Yes, and she shot her in the face. She's lucky.
6: You know what?
5: There's not very many places you could be shot in the face and it not be
6: and survive,
5: killed,
6: yeah. You
5: know? Yes.
6: Folks are really at their limit right now. And I think when you have a story like this, that's a sign that folks are at their limit. Mm-hmm. I mean, if you're living in your storage unit, you are at your limit. Mm-hmm. And folks who are backed into a corner and pushed to their limit are very dangerous, clearly. So let me share this. A gentleman who manages a chain of mini storage units went on Threads a week ago, and posted some helpful tips for folks who may need to shelter for a night in their mini storage unit. And the one that I remember the most that I'm going to share, just, you know, for conversation's sakes, because none of y'all are doing this. You know, mini storage units, you have a code that opens up the gate.
5: Right. Yes.
6: Okay. So you've opened up the gate and you've let yourself into your unit and you're bunking down for the night. That's your mistake. No. You need to, after a period of time, 20 minutes, half an hour, whatever, you need to go out.
5: Yes.
6: Punch the gate code in again. Let the gate open, let the gate close, and then head back to your unit and go to bed. Because one of the things they monitor is, did the gate open?
5: In and
6: did
5: out.
6: The gate close? If the gate opened, the gate needs to close. Because if the gate didn't open again and close again, you never left. So the manager said, just FYI, you know, if it ever were to come in handy. And that stuck in my head, Lamar Richardson, as a useful thing to know. So now I've shared it with everyone. It's just an interesting and useful thing to know. Now, today's
5: and if you do get caught, don't shoot somebody in the face. Okay,
6: don't shoot anybody in the face. But go ahead and tell them you heard it from me because, you know, I need to fill the days somehow. All right, here we go. I have so much sympathy for 30-year-old Shanice Hill in Iowa. She was committing credit card fraud to rent bouncy houses for Father's Day and the 4th of July. For kids at the park. So for one of the parties, she rented an inflatable castle using multiple stolen credit card numbers. And she also got a generator to power it and didn't return that. Then she got another bouncy house and she didn't return that. And eventually, you know, eventually the folks that own the bouncy house come looking for their castle. Yeah. And that's how Shanice got caught. It's not clear yet where the credit card numbers came from, but they think she may have bought them online because one of the people who got defrauded still has the physical credit card. That's right. Your credit card numbers are for sale on the dark web, just like you feared they were. So my girl is out on $6,000 bond. And I know that this was wrong, but I also know what it's like to be a mom. And you would do almost anything for your kids. I'm not justifying this, although I am the same person that just told you how to sleep in your storage unit. Folks, I come from criminals. I try so hard, but every once in a while, Max, am I right?
2: Yeah.
6: The genes have out.
2: It comes out.
6: It comes out. So she got caught, and she's going to have consequences, and everyone's going to get their bouncy house and their credit cards back. 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
2: For you Ted Lasso fans, and especially you, Lamar, we have a little treat here, don't we?
3: Yeah, this is Rebecca and Coach Beard. That's Brendan Hunt and Hannah Waddingham singing Love Shack live. And this is so cool.

0: tell you, Hannah Waddingham does about as good a job as you can do trying to follow Kate Pearson.
1: Oh, man. Hannah Waddingham is no slouch when it comes to singing.
2: No, she's not.
0: She is delicious. And he's killing it.
1: He's killing it. Sherry, Lamar's got a thing for her. I mean, he's got a serious thing for her.
2: When my wife, Carla, started watching Ted Lasso, she goes, "That woman is amazing looking." And I said, I agree. I really do agree.
0: I thought you were going to go, "She's all right." 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
3: Everything I did as a kid was weird, thinking about some of the things you just had. Every single thing I did as a kid was weird because I was a weird, spooky kid. But one of the weirdest things, it's not weird to me at all. It made perfect sense to me. But to everyone who caught me doing it, it must have seemed like I had a demon. When I was very little, I read a book called The Borrowers. It's been made into a movie, like, I don't know, a while ago. The Borrowers are these tiny people, and they live in the same world that we do. And they get our cast-off stuff, or they take things from us. So, like, a spool of thread would be a table for them.
4: Okay.
3: Right? A safety pin would become a tool. A stick pin would become a sword. They were that tiny.
4: Right.
3: Well, I read this book as a kid, and it took me a long time when I was little to understand the difference between reality and make-believe. So when I read this book, I thought, I guess, that it was nonfiction and a documentary because
4: right.
3: I became convinced
4: that... You started looking for the borrowers?
3: Everywhere, yeah. At home and at school. Uh-huh. And I would save bits of my dinner and then put it down the sink... Because I thought the borrowers were down there waiting to see what we had for dinner so they could get the leftovers and they could have it for dinner.
4: I bet the borrowers hate that garbage disposal thing.
3: Well, we didn't have a garbage disposal.
4: Oh, you didn't have one. Okay. Well, that makes more sense, I guess.
3: Well, not really. We didn't have a garbage disposal, and I was putting things down the sink for the tiny people that I thought lived in the house to eat. And when I got caught putting things down the sink, and I didn't, as a kid, like, I never wanted to eat my meat. So if I could get
4: you could
3: that
4: get away
3: meat
4: with
3: down
4: it.
3: That
4: yeah,
3: sink.
4: Yeah, yeah.
3: If you don't have a garbage disposal and you send a slab of ham down the sink.
4: Yeah, after a few days.
3: What do you think happens next?
4: After a few days.
3: And then here come your parents.
4: Yeah.
3: And they want to know. Now, my father was very colorful. He didn't say things like, "Kitten, I'm wondering why you just put a slab of ham down the sink." No, my father sounded something like this. "Cheryl, what in the bleepity blank? And all the saints, are you doing here?"
4: Yeah.
3: And I got very upset and started to cry because that was the other thing I did when I was a kid. Everything made me cry. It's for the borrowers.
4: Oh, yeah. That's just what your old man wants to hear.
3: Who? They're tiny people that get their dinner in our plumbing.
4: So you never thought that the borrowers could, get drowned?
3: I figured in the book, if you've never read The Borrowers, it's so good. In the book, they're ingenious. They have so many strategies for how they live and don't get caught by the big people.
4: Yeah.
3: And also...
4: Was this a movie?
3: It was a movie. I don't even know when it was made.
4: Yeah.
3: But here's the thing, Bob. As a child, I thought there were tiny people living in the plumbing. So what makes you think I would understand plumbing?
4: Yeah, that's true. Yeah, that's exactly right.
3: You're asking me, did you think they'd drown? If you believe there are tiny people waiting for your dinner.
4: You believe that they have a condo right off the pipe. Yeah.
3: Yeah.
4: Yeah. Wow.
5: There's been five different either mini-series, movies, or TV movies about the borrowers.
4: No kidding.
3: It's one of my favorite books of all time. I loved it so much.
4: So is this the kind of a book that could still be out there
3: on Amazon? It is still out there. It's a children's...
4: I never heard of that
3: one. It's a children's classic.
4: Isn't that funny?
3: So now I thought that there were a whole world filled with tiny people. They lived at school. So I would leave things for them in my desk.
4: Now, how old were you? Please don't say 17.
3: Oh, no. Kindergarten, first, second grade.
4: That would be sad, wouldn't it be? I know Wyoming is lonely sometimes, but...
3: Right through second into third grade.
4: Second to third grade, okay. Yeah, yeah, yeah.
3: Well, the teacher didn't love it when we had desks that the lid opened up.
4: Right.
3: And then all your books and pencils and stuff were inside.
4: There's the ham.
3: There's some weird moldy stuff there.
4: Right.
3: It's for the borrowers.
4: Yeah.
3: But in my teacher's defense, at least she knew what the borrowers were.
4: And that one of her students was reading and embracing fiction.
3: And she could talk to me about the borrowers.
4: Yeah.
3: As for my father, what the?
4: Yeah, all right. Two different worlds colliding there.
3: Yeah. So, kids are weird.
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2: So check this out. Earlier in the show, we were talking about kind of the behind the scenes of how Spirit Halloween works.
0: Yeah.
2: And Lamar said that that thing we talked about last year is actually really happening this year. A lot of those stores are going to become Spirit of Christmas stores.
3: See, they've already got the lease. So they've got the lease. They extend the lease, and this would make them even more palpable for the building. So they take the lease, and they go from October to Christmas to the end of the year. Well, by the time we're looking at Halloween decorations, Christmas is just right there chomping at the bit. I mean, you know, they override each other. So all they got to do is pack up all the Halloween stuff and come back out with Christmas stuff. And I think this year they're trying it out, and it looks like maybe 38 stores that are going to do both. And then they've got a few stores that are just going to be Christmas. They're really testing it, I think, to see how it's going to be. I think it's going to be great. I honestly believe it's going to be great.
2: I don't want to. I'm not going to name this business because it's tough out there and we all have to make a living. But you know how there's a certain store that is just Christmas stuff?
4: Oh, yeah.
2: Ornaments and decorations.
4: I always love those.
2: Yeah, I love them too. I went in one last year looking for stocking stuffers because my daughters now, they want Christmas ornaments so they can decorate their own little tiny Christmas trees.
3: Yeah.
2: Folks, they are really expensive. They are really expensive. Spirit Halloween Spirit of Christmas is going to put those kind of companies under. Because I jumped while you were talking, Lamar, I jumped on the Spirit of Christmas website.
3: Yeah.
2: And they are, first of all, they have every imaginable crazy animatronic outdoor decoration. All the ones you're used to, including like, you know, a light up gizmo from Gremlins.
3: Yeah.
2: But the prices, they've got it all and they've got it priced. And because they come in on these short term leases, you know, come January 1, they shut down and move on.
3: They only hit
2: that?
3: It when it's hot. A place that does it year round, they have to pay year round. I mean,
2: yep.
3: You know, that's a lease. That's a long term lease. These people are in, hit it and go. I mean, this is going to be a big deal, I believe.
2: Major, I believe they call this a disruptor, a major disruption.
3: Yeah. Yeah.
2: To not just to like specialty year round Christmas stores, but to the Christmas sections of like Lowe's and Home Depot and Walmart and Target.
3: Yeah.
2: Because look what Spirit Halloween has done to Halloween shopping.
4: Yeah. And of course, we came up with the idea, but, you know, that's better than the Spirit Arbor Day store or the Spirit St. Asaph's Holiday store. So these are the rejected Spirit stores.
2: You know what, Max? Keep pitching. One of these days, one of your ideas is going to take off, and you're not going to need to listen to our crap anymore when that day comes. That's right.
3: Max,
2: you're going to be done with us.
3: Max and I have the same problem. Follow through. We have great ideas.
2: One of these days, though. One of these days. And you can name your company Blind Squirrel. Everybody will know what you meant. It's the Bob and Sherry Show.
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9: If you're the parent of a college-age kid, do you track their location on your phone? If the answer is yes, you should know that you're not alone. New poll out of the University of Michigan C.S. Mott Children's Hospital found more than half of parents admit to keeping tabs on their 18 to 25-year-olds, at least now and then. Mostly, they say, for peace of mind. Look, I get it. I'm the dad of three girls. But here's the catch. For about one in four of those parents, watching that little dot on the app actually made them feel more anxious, not less. And knowing where your adult child is not the same thing as keeping them safe. What keeps them safe is having taught them over the years to make good decisions on their own. So the expert advice for you is this. If you do track, talk about it, be transparent about it, and set it up as a two-way check-in, not just surveillance. I'm Dr. Sanjay Gupta, helping you live a better life.
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1: 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Just play the game one way. 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

Star 98.9. I'm Alex Summers. How you doing? Happy Friday Eve. Yeah, one more day. We got this. One more. Uno mas.

Star 98.9. You ever watch the show Love is Blind? I've watched a few seasons. It started getting a little old for me, but they're working on season 11 out of Boston, and I came across this thing that said, actually, the couples are encouraged to have therapy after the show, and the show pays for it, which I thought, well, that's good, I think. I came

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0: Star 98.9. Here's a fun fact for you. Well, you know how the Black Plague, they always taught us that it was spread by rats. You know, it was back in the 1300s. Well, scientists now believe it was actually spread by wild gerbils. Who knew there were such a thing? Wild gerbils, yeah, that's a thing.
1: I'm going under in this time. I fear there's no one to save me. This all or nothing really got away, driving me crazy.

0: Star 98.9. It's time for your warm fuzzy. 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So this 90-pound dog named Otto, 90-pound dog, that's a horse. It's not a dog. Goodness. Anyway, so Otto was rescued after falling down a steep cliff in Washington State. He was stranded about 30 feet below the top, but the Washington State Animal Rescue Team brought in specialized equipment, and then the rescuers used a rope system to lift Otto to safety. But here are Otto's owners, very relieved owners. Take a listen.
1: It's like a 250-foot cliff right here. He went out and then plinkoed down 50 meters. The first sheriff that arrived had all the climbing gear and stuff in his car, and they were able to get down at least to him to calm him down and wait for the search and rescue guys to come. I'm grateful for people that have the ability to take time out of their lives and do something like that. It could have been a horrible outcome. Without a team like that, I'm not even sure how we would have gotten him up.
0: Yes, poor Otto. And Otto is safe now. Thank goodness. That's your Warm Fuzzy. 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For the elimination of termites and any other pests and a greener lawn, too. 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They'll get them all.
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Star 98.9. So you know what I watched recently? Below. It's on Netflix, and it's kind of, you know, like a thriller with Josh Hartnett. I feel like Josh Hartnett all of a sudden has become a big partner of my life after watching Verity and then Below. But anyway, it's really good. If you like thrillery type stuff, it's a limited series. So you can check it out on Netflix.

Star 98.9. In case you're flying this Halloween, the TSA is reminding people you can't bring fake weapons, even if they are a crucial part of your costume. So just FYI, no plastic hand grenades, okay?

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0: Star 98.9. I'm Alex Summers. So, hey, we still got some sweet deals up for grabs and new ones tomorrow. 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

Star 98.9. Here's a fun fact for you. You know, Iceland was long considered to be the only inhabited country on Earth without mosquitoes. But three living mosquitoes were officially confirmed there in October of 2025. Scientists say that it's probably because of climate change. Unfortunately for the Icelandic people, hopefully the mosquitoes won't procreate too quickly.

0: Star 98.9. 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So there's a new documentary about Bea Arthur coming out. Yeah, it's making the rounds on the film festival, so it hasn't been released to the rest of us yet. But here's part of the trailer. I love this, Bea Arthur.
1: Here I was the only person who had ever talked back to Archie. Most of it was really hilarious.
2: She didn't get Maude until she was 49 years old. I mean, there's a whole career that happened before that.
1: God, I have done everything except porn. I really mean it. And they're still young.
0: And that's actually the name of the documentary. It's called I've Done Everything Except Porn. I love it. 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

0: Star 98.9. Happy birthday to Sarah, Duchess of York, who is 67, a.k.a. Fergie, who used to be married to Prince Andrew. Can you imagine being married to him? What that was like?
1: Ooh.

98.9. So it was on this day 75 years ago that I Love Lucy premiered on CBS. It ran for 6 seasons, then came back for another 3 as the Lucy and Desi Comedy Hour. And then, of course, we all watched it in reruns forever. But more on this day in history is coming up on Star.

Jane, a masterpiece. Oh my, my, oh my, my love. I take one look at you, you're taking me out.

0: Star 98.9. It's time for On This Day in History. It's sponsored by Florida, by the Florida Historic Capital Museum. On this day, 166 years ago in 1860, an 11-year-old named Grace Bedell of Westfield, New York, wrote presidential candidate Abraham Lincoln a letter. And she suggested he would look better if he grew a beard. So he did. Yeah, the iconic Abraham Lincoln beard was the suggestion of an 11-year-old. I love it. 75 years ago today, I Love Lucy premiered on CBS, ran for 6 seasons, then came back as the Lucy and Desi comedy hour before, of course, we watched it all in reruns, like still funny. Also on this day in history, Winston Churchill, 73 years ago, won the Nobel Prize in Literature for, quote, his mastery of historical and biographical description, as well as for brilliant oratory in defending exalted human values. Okay, you can, you know, figure that all out later. Also on this day in history, Mikhail Gorbachev in 1990 was awarded the Nobel Peace Prize for his role in bringing the Cold War to an end. That was 36 years ago. Also on this day in history, 35 years ago, Clarence Thomas won Senate confirmation for the Supreme Court with a vote of 52 to 48. He's still there, as we know. And of course, and he had all those sexual harassment accusations against him by Anita Hill. And finally, on this day, 17 years ago, the Balloon Boy hoax, remember that? In 2009, Richard and Mayumi Heen claimed their 6-year-old son Falcon was trapped in a balloon 7,000 feet above the ground. And then we discovered that it was all just a big fat hoax, and that family is always trying to get some sort of attention, it seems like. But that is what happened on this day in history. It's sponsored by the Florida Historic Capital Museum on the corner of Monroe and Appalachie. For hours of operation and virtual museum resources, visit flhistoriccapital.gov.
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1: 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You hit a ball in the gap, run. 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

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Do you see? They're going to be bringing the New York City Central Park horse-drawn carriage thing to an end, because apparently the horses do not live a good life, from what I understand. So they're working to figure out what to do with them when they're retired.

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Star 98.9. Here's a fun fact for you. So the name Kennedy comes from the Gaelic words for ugly head. It's like Cianida. I don't know. Anyway, it doesn't exactly sound like Kennedy, but supposedly that's where the word, the name Kennedy comes from, ugly head. I have a girlfriend named Kennedy. I don't think I'm going to tell her that. So if you see her, don't tell her. Sorry, Kennedy.

Star 98.9. So people are starting to do something called hair banking in order to prevent baldness later in life. Hair banking. Yeah. 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

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Man, I don't know about you, but the fall allergies are... Ugh. It's like constant little bit of frog in my throat. See, as long as it doesn't totally destroy my voice, I guess I'm okay.

0: 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I'm Alex Summers. Make sure you stick around for Delilah. She's on the way after this as we wrap up your Thursday / Friday Eve. 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
1: Evening and welcome to your Thursday night. If you have joined us for the first time, I'm glad that you're here. We're here to take your calls at 1-888-633-5452. 1-888-6-DELILAH. 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

0: Hi, good evening. Who is this?
1: Hi, this is Susie.
0: Susie, what can I do for you?
1: I just wanted to dedicate a song to my husband, Zach. Just to thank him for all the things that he's been doing for me and my son for the past month. We've been sick with colds, and we've just recently moved, so we're lonely without family, and we just really appreciate everything he does for us.
0: What's your son's name?
1: My son's name is Preston.
0: And how old is Preston?
1: He's 16 months.
0: Oh, and you've both been ill?
1: Yes, we've been very ill with colds, and we can't seem to shake it. And unfortunately, my job right now doesn't have sick days yet, so, you know, I'm taking a lot of time off to be home with him. And my husband's been just very understanding and just very supportive of us all, and he's just the most amazing man on the face of the earth. He's doing the laundry, and he was sick last week, and while he's still sick, he's still taking care of us. So just want him to know that he's my best friend and that I love him very much.
0: I'll play a song to let him know that. You go get some rest and drink lots of fluids.
1: I will. Thank you.

0: 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Tonight's Delilah's Dilemma comes from Mary, who needs our help. She says, I have a dilemma. I really need your help with Delilah. I was married to a wonderful man. We had two beautiful children together. But after 12 years of marriage, he moved out one day. The last year of our marriage was all lies. And to top it all off, he has a son of the same age as our daughter. Okay, can we just stop right there, Mary? Your first sentence says, I was married to a wonderful man. No, you didn't marry a wonderful man. You married a con artist, a liar, and a cheater. Okay? So I don't know why you started out saying you married a wonderful man, because you didn't. Okay, back to the letter. She says, I moved back to home and put my son in a school that could accommodate his learning needs. When I discovered that school, I had to meet the headmaster one day. When I went into the school, the headmaster introduced himself and he took my breath away. He's very good looking, very smart. Ever since that day, I've wanted to go and have dinner or a drink with him. I have asked him out and he said he wanted to see if there was a connection. I believe there is a connection, but how do I let him know without sounding like a child? I have found that he seems very shy around me, but he can talk in front of a large crowd. What do I do? Mary, I will have my advice for you coming up next. 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

Tonight's letter comes from Mary, who married to what she called a wonderful man. Turned out she married a liar and a cheater who had another child at the same time as their son. And now she has a little crush on the headmaster of her son's school. Here is the key, Mary. You said, I have asked him out. And he said he wanted to see if there was a connection. If you have asked him out, you have let him know you are interested. If he is interested, and if he is worthy of your time and attention, he will pursue you. He has your phone number. It's in the school records. He has a million ways to get in touch with you. If he wants to be in your life, he will let you know that. If he is not stepping up to the plate, even if he is shy, and saying, yes, I want this, then stop. You've had enough people in your life, it sounds like, who have hurt you and not been willing to go the distance for you. If this is the man that's meant to be with you, he would crawl across shards of broken glass to have a date with you. If he's not that into you, let it go. Okay? You don't need to be hurt again. It's a good thing to flirt, though. Don't lose that.

0: Hello, welcome. The month is flying by, half over. Are you ready for Halloween? Have you got your kids' costumes pulled together yet? Or are you going to wait until the night before and then rush around and grab paper bags and scissors and glue? The good old hot glue stick the night before Halloween. I hope you are having a great Thursday night. I am here to keep you company, encourage you to share your heart, to share your love in a tangible way, to demonstrate your love in a tangible way. We're going to talk about ways to share love, show love, and express love all night long. Come on in and make yourself at home. 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

0: Don, welcome. What can I do for you?
1: Well, I was wanting you to play the song Memories by Maroon 5.
0: Don, who's in your memories?
1: It's my wife, Debbie. She had passed away 2 years ago. We were married for 45 years, and I met her back when I was 8 and she was 7.
0: You met your wife when you were 8, she was 7. How did you meet her? Like, were you neighbors? Were you going to the same school?
1: My dad and her dad worked together, and our names were the same, and everybody thought they were brothers. Our names were the same last name.
0: Oh, that's funny. Did you live in the same neighborhood? Did you live close to each other? Like, how did her dad and your dad with the same name meet?
1: They met when they went to work. It was a carpentry plant where they built cabinets and stuff.
0: So two men with the same name worked at the same company, became friends, and they had children about the same age.
1: Yes.
0: And when you met this young lady, Debbie, and you were 8 and she was 7, did you think she had cooties?

0: Actually, we got along. We went down to work, our dad's work, and that's how we met. But she had come back in my life 9 years later. I was in college, and she was in her senior year of high school. And they came out to visit at the house, and boy, had both of us changed.
1: You went, wow, you're not the same little girl I used to chase around in the sawdust at the cabinet shop.
0: Just not every day somebody has a story like mine.
1: No, what a sweet, sweet story.

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1: Wherever you are on this Thursday night, I appreciate the fact that you're spending time here with us. If it's your first time with us, where have you been, knucklehead? We've been here for years playing your favorite love songs, keeping you company smoothing off the rough edges of your day. And that's what we intend to do tonight as well.